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7: 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I'm your host, DJ Tariq, a.k.a. The Architect. This week, we'll be digging into the vaults of Rhythm Lab Radio, curating a selection of tracks that span decades and genres, including tracks coming from Minnie Riperton, Jerry Paper, Damon Albarn, James Blake, and more. I want to kick it off with an artist, Kid Sister, who's now a professional therapist in Europe. She put out this amazing track back in 2019. Definitely has vibes of Rotary Connection and Minnie Riperton. It's called Long Way Back.

Music from the Sao Paulo based ensemble known as Bixica 70 with Quebra Cabeca from 2018 on Rhythm Lab Radio. We also have music from Billy Cobham. Track called Stratus is from his 1973 album Spectrum. Amazing, epic track. So epic. One of my favorite groups, Massive Attack, sampled it for their song Safe from Harm from their 1991 album Blue Lines. We also had music from the legendary late great Minnie Riperton with Les Fleurs. That's from her 1970 debut album Come to My Garden. And we kicked it off with Kid's Sister with Long Way Back. Here we love covers as well. We love amazing reinterpretations of classic songs. This one is from the British artist Willis covering a classic Cameo tune. This is called Word Up.

some futuristic jazz from Kuna May's new album, Layers. That was Tangle on Rhythm Lab Radio. Before that, we had a good friend of ours, Raj, teaming up with Taylor McFerrin on Go With Love. That was featured on the 2007 compilation Brownswood Bubblers 2. Man, that's a long time ago. And that's on Giles Peterson's label. Before that, we had music from Jerry Paper from his album Like a Baby. That was Great Area featuring Wise Blood and Willis, taking on Cameo's classic, Word Up. Here's an artist that is probably one of the most talented artists out of the UK. Damon Albarn, of course, best known for the Brit pop band Blur, The Gorillaz, and more. This is where he teams up with some amazing Malian musicians on an album called Mali Music that came out back in, I forgot when it came out, 2002. Mali Music came out in 2002. Man, I'm dating myself. This track is called Spoons on Rhythm Lab Radio.

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0: A little mashup remix there from a producer and a buddy named Snips. He calls his mashup, which features a Brandy's classic, Wanna Down a Brandy, on Rhythm Lab Radio. Before that, James Blake with his breakthrough single, CMYK, released back in 2010. That was 15 years ago. 15 years ago. James Blake has come a long way, hasn't he? So have I. And Damon Albarn and Malian musicians from the album Mali Music from 2002. Beautiful tune called Spoons. Coming close to the end of the first half. Coming up next hour, we'll continue digging into the vaults with tracks from Steve SpaceX, Schoolboy Q, Masego, Anderson .Paak, Bad Bad Not Good, and MF Doom. Let's close out this hour with Christine and the Queens with No Harm Is Done, featuring Tunji EJ on Rhythm Lab Radio.
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2: My name is Kane One. I'm a graffiti artist, and this is what Chicago sounds like. I think of Chicago as democracy in action. I think that if I want to see art on a wall that doesn't exist, it's up to me to go and make it there. So I think it's a really good time to be an artist here.
3: 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Woo! 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
9: Welcome to the second hour of Rhythm Lab Radio, where we've been digging into the vaults over the last few decades and years. Make me feel old a little bit. Hope you're enjoying the show. This hour, we got music from Anderson .Paak, really cool Portland artist by name Quickly, Bad Mad Not Good, teaming up with the late, great MF Doom, and more. I'm going to kick it off with a classic from an artist who did an amazing Tiny Desk concert, Teedra Moses. This track was originally released in 2004. Canadian producer DJ Kachinada picked it up and remixed in 2013. This is Be Your Girl.

globetrotting artist Steve Space segment. I love his voice. That was Days of My Life from the 2005 album Spaceship. Amazing project. Steve Spacek, man. Definitely check out his discography. Before that, we had a British artist named Darcy with a cool indie soulful poppy track called Darling. Stimulator Jones takes us on a futuristic funk trip on Give My All, and TJ Moses kicked it off with Be Your Goal. Be Your Goal. Be Your Girl, the Cachinata remix on Rhythm Lab Radio. Let's get back into it. From the album Blank Face, it is Schoolboy Q, going back to 2016, teaming up the one and only SZA, who's on tour with Kendrick Lamar. This is Never Change.

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2015. Masego, self-proclaimed trap house jazz artist, was shoddy fishing, Blame the Net. And that came from his 2018 album, Lady Lady. Irish rapper Reggie Snow teaming up with Aminé on Egyptian Lover, and Schoolboy Q with SZA on Never Change. Let's head to Portland for an amazing artist by the name of Quickly Quickly. This is called Feel.

0: Love the vibe of that one. Rhythm Lab Radio, redefining urban sound. That's Iman Hussein out of the UK. Track called Unity. Before that, we had a project from Robert Glasper called R plus R equals Now. That was their take on Kendrick Lamar's How Much a Dollar Cost. Brainstorming mix with their psychedelic soul funk vibes with Bye Bye and Pip Millets. Released back in 2020 as part of her Lost in June EP. Soulful tune there with Like It's Like That. And we started off with Quickly with Feel. Well, that about does it for this week's edition of Rhythm Lab Radio. As always, y'all be safe out there. Respect others. Have a little fun. Life is too short. And above all, most importantly, y'all stand for something or fall for anything. Take care and peace. We close out with an amazing collaboration between the late MF Doom and the Canadian outfit Bad Bad Not Good. They call this Chocolate Conquistadors. 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
2: 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We finished at like 3 o'clock in the morning, and then we had to wake up at like 7 o'clock in order to turn the keys over. So we're done, and I can't feel the bottom of my feet, but the only reason we got through that torment was because of you guys. 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

0: This is Tiffany Walden, and this is what Chicago sounds like. When I look back on my career and wondering about, you know, the impact that I've had and my work has had, I hope that people are able to see a holistic Chicago for what it really is, especially when we talk about Black people.
1: This is Evan F. Moore, and this is what Chicago sounds like. And I always tell my students about the South Side and the West Side. I feel like it's the most overreported, underreported, and misreported place in the world. And that was my career to show that that's not all like that.
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2: My name is Jacqueline Carmen Guerrero,
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3: 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I love the music scene in Chicago. 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
5: I'm an assistant professor of advocacy social change at Loyola University Chicago, and this is what Chicago sounds like. I really believe in trying to get younger generations to think about how to become advocates for positive social change. I think it's important to foster creativity and imagination in students to kind of empower themselves to change the world.
6: 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All the radio stations was playing commercials, and I flipped over to 91.1, and I hear a Jamila Woods song. Now, Jamila Woods is one of my favorite people in the world. She's also one of my old mentors. I grew up with her in YCA, and she's featured on a couple of my songs, probably all my biggest songs, actually. So I'm like, listen to this Jamila Woods playing on the radio. Okay, Jamila, I see you get radio play in the Shy. Next song comes up is No Name. Another one of my best friends I grew up with that I have plenty of collaborations with. Then the next song after that is a Saba song. And I'm like, when do we get this radio? Like, when did it start playing like this? And sure enough, the Saba song goes off and I hear the background music to Sunday Candy playing on the radio over a commercial. And so I stopped and I checked it out. And of course, it's Vocalo playing me and my friends for the whole Chicago to hear. Yo, it's Chance the Rapper. You tuning in to Vocalo right now. Turn up your radio.

0: 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I'm 13.
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0: 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Then I made it all through that. So now I want to be named Miracle Child.
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therapist told you that I should tell you the truth, and you're still angry. So sometimes I feel like I still should have lied. I tell you the truth because I care, but I also lie to you because I care. But if I tell you the truth, I guess I can sleep better at night. But then it looks like I don't care because I'm telling you the truth. I mean, I guess I'm just not a... Everybody hates when they get to that part when they realize that I don't want to tell you I don't care, but if it seems like I don't care, it doesn't mean I don't care. It just looks like I don't care. Because my emotions have been sanded off. I live in LA, sweetie. 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
1: Nothing.
0: Hey, what's up? It's Rick Rosen. We keeping it funky and free on Vocal O Radio. 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

0: It's over, Brody. 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
0: And you know she raising a daughter, so she gotta get smarter. 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
2: I'm Francis Almeida. I run Reppin' Pins, and this is what Chicago sounds like. Woo! Chicago has always felt like home to me. There's this feeling of home that I couldn't get from anywhere else, from the people to the neighborhoods and the food. I think we have everything that a big city has, but the people are nicer. Woo!
3: My name is Kane One. I'm a graffiti artist, and this is what Chicago sounds like. I think we make some of the best citizens in the world because of the type of accountability we hold each other to, because of the type of ethics and morals that we raise each other with.
4: Saba.
5: So young Chicago authors and places like U-Media for me were like the first places where I was able to perform and to share what I had been doing in my basement. 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
4: Jolie Purr.
6: Every kid grows up feeling very special, and I feel like when I met my friends and we all kind of were different from everybody else and had similar experiences, or we kind of dressed a little similarly or like similar music, then we all felt like we were the same special together. Like I see myself in them.
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0: these winds can hold up both of our frames. 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
1: You see, I think bright, though the mind is dark. 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
4: 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We all have a lot of sides of us, different sides. We're all very complex beings. 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
1: 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Prickle chin, that's okay. 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

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You best Booker T. Let's give him a big round of applause on Argon.

Rogers Park to Roseland, East Chicago to Evanston. 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Rogers Park to Roseland, East Chicago to Evanston. 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

0: 26-year-old woman who learned how to dance until she felt pretty. Feminism wears a throwback jersey, bamboo earrings, and a face beat for the gods. Feminism is the rap Missy Elliott, Lil' Kim, and Angie Martinez on the Not Tonight track. Feminism says, as a woman in my arena, you are not my competition. As a woman in my arena, your light doesn't make mine any dimmer. Dear Missy, I did not grow up to be you, but I did grow to be me and be in love with who this woman is. To be a woman playing a man's game and not be apologetic about any of it. If you ask me what representation is important, I will tell you that on days I don't feel pretty, I hear the sweet voice of Missy singing to me. Pop that, jiggle that fat, and don't stop, get it till your clothes get wet. I will tell you that right now there are a million black girls just waiting to see someone who looks like them.
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0: sounds like. Chicago feels real and genuine. The people here are very down to earth, no matter what status you are, and I hope that never changes.
1: My name is George Villanueva. I'm an assistant professor of advocacy social change at Loyola University Chicago, and this is what Chicago sounds like. As an educator and scholar activist, I think the one big thing I want to give back is a capacity for imagination and freedom around dismantling social oppression, not from an individual kind of perspective, but from a collective perspective.
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3: 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More than LA or more than New York. And I was like, you know, you just feel it. And I think that that comes across in my music. It's just very honest.
1: Mother Nature.
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3: Hi, this is Lester Ray, and you're listening to Vocalo. I felt like I needed to sing about the things I was writing about and not just sing to like fill up space and jam. I just felt like more of a personal calling to really lay out this message in a public setting as opposed to just keeping it in my notebook.
4: Feline. Blood Sisters is just about letting go of any negative energy and stepping into your own power. That's what I was trying to find. I was trying to find my way to step back into my strength and honestly step back into music.
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Johannesburg, Nairobi, Fiesta, Jamaica. High blood pressure, shaky salt shaker. From the DR down to Costa Rica. Paris Fashion Week, I was in the bleachers. Sipping Casamigos with Mamacita. We need Bluetooth, somebody bring a speaker. 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

0: name is Shannon Lynn Parker. I am a human rights advocate and public speaker, and this is what Chicago sounds like. Chicago's been good to me. You know, Chicago has given me my platform, my start. 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

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You tuning in to Vocalo right now. 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Everybody outside, wanna pull up outside all night.

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1: 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We're winning Pulitzers, you know what I mean? 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It's a medium with a bunch of subgenres in it. 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
1: Olive Blue. What kept me going was just knowing that what was special about me, no one could take from me. 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
2: 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You guys are listening to Vocalo 91.1. I feel like a lot of people from Chicago, like, doing crazy stuff. They're dominating charts right now. Some of the sounds that you hear from Chicago, you can't hear anywhere else.
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2: I'm Kiwa Nurla. I'm a performing artist and the owner of Kiddo.
3: And this is what Chicago sounds like.
2: Chicago is shaping what I do because, along with having so many great features and great things about Chicago, there's also so much potential, and there's so many things that we have yet to really connect and get right.
3: It's really an opportunity to start from the bottom, to start from scratch, and really
2: provide change from these early moments for our future citizens.
3: I'm Karen Benita Reyes.
4: I'm the executive director of ArtReach Chicago, and this is what Chicago sounds like.
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5: I got in the car one day a couple weeks ago, and I was driving. All the radio stations was playing commercials, and I flipped over to 91.1, and I hear a Jamila Woods song. Now, Jamila Woods is one of my favorite people in the world. She's also one of my old mentors. I grew up with her in YCA, and she's featured on a couple of my songs, probably all my biggest songs, actually. So I'm like, listen to this Jamila Woods playing on the radio. Okay, Jamila, I see you get radio play in the Shy. Next song comes up is No Name, another one of my best friends I grew up with that I have plenty of collaborations with. Then the next song after that is a Saba song. And I'm like, when do we get this radio? Like, when did it start playing like this? And sure enough, the Saba song goes off and I hear the background music to Sunday Candy playing on the radio over a commercial. And so I stopped and I checked it out, and of course it's Vocalo playing me and my friends for the whole Chicago to hear. Yo, it's Chance the Rapper. You tuning in to Vocalo right now. Turn up your radio.

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3: Music as eclectic as our city. We are Chicago's urban alternative.

I need a couple million trying to feel great. Pay some bills, take some trips just for will's sake. No animation trying to pull up in a real way. Hope my mayor brings some raises to my workplace. Cause you getting PPE if you with CPD. Patrolling areas they never stepped a foot up in. Guess I never get that message, can you CC me? They trying to make a work until he's 63. And you know the average lifespan is 70. That give me 7 years to live before I see the Lord. So I'm hoping that 7 feel heavenly.

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1: 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Aliens, all people who come in peace. 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
2: I like that one. 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

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I'm sure you could think of some stuff that you thought you'd never get over, you know, broken heart, embarrassing moments. And then there are times where you had your greatest moments and you were all the way up.

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3: 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We live in a very instant gratification sort of era. And sometimes we lose that and we forget that, like, it's okay to not have yourself together. It's okay not to know what you're doing. It's okay to be sad. It's okay to be happy AF.
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4: And my feelings within a day can coexist, and that doesn't mean that I'm, like, be, like, messed up or something. It just means that I'm human.
1: We are Chicago's urban alternative.

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They can't take these gold teeth. They can't take this gold leaf that I just rolled up. They can't take my gold fronts. Can't take my bullet holes up. 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They can't break my up. They can't break these shoulders and make my quota. And I'm the one they take their notes from. The one they try to take their flow from. And if they drip, then I'm the one that it all flows from. Silence up the lamb, don't wake this goat up. 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They can't take when I roll up with both my doughs up. 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I broke up. New one make me hate my old one. 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I just can't fake it, no front. It's me and Fouché. They just can't take this cold front. They just can't take my gold fronts, and this is golden. I'm like, hold up. No one can't take my gold fronts away. 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
2: My name is Darius Parker. I am the Operations Director, Resource Coordinator for Kumba Links, and this is what Chicago sounds like. Chicago is a beautiful place to really live, learn, and thrive. We have such a beautiful batch of forward-thinking youth who are really challenging things in the city.
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3: And this is what Chicago sounds like. I love the diversity of Chicago. And with that diversity comes
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5: 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Estás en sintonía de Beat Latino. I'm Catalina Maria Johnson, and this hour of Beat Latino is a belated celebration of the International Day of Afro-Latin American, Afro-Caribbean, and Diaspora Women, thanks to UNESCO and other international bodies. We honor women of African descent and highlight their historical contribution, and here on Beat Latino, highlight their musical contribution. En este Beat Latino, celebramos un poquitito tarde, el Día Internacional de la Mujer Afrolatina, Afrocaribeña y de la Diáspora. Y comenzamos con una maravillosa canción de Bobby Céspedes de Cuba y Estados Unidos, Mujer y Cantante, aquí en Beat Latino.

This is the Second Beat Latino dedicated to cantoras, the women that sing our stories that are iconic, past and present. And we started off with Bobby Cespedes, Mujer y Cantante. And while we're at it, we're also celebrating simultaneously, a little bit late, the International Day of Afro-Latine, Afro-Latin American, Afro-Caribbean, and diaspora women. And now to one of the icons, Afro-Peruvian diva and former Minister of Culture of Peru, Susana Baca, the one and only with Reina de Africa, the Queen of Africa, here on Beat Latino.

That was a Cuban lament by Omara Portuondo, one of the original Buena Vista Social Club musicians, the only woman, and one of the great singers, great cantoras that we celebrate as part of this Beat Latino celebration of Afro-Latin American, Afro-Caribbean, and diaspora women, established in 1992 by UNESCO. We're continuing with a new release from the wonderful Colombiana Carolina Oliveros in her solo project. This is Oye Camina.

brand new from Ibehi, and those are the two sisters, and in fact twins, from Cuba, Venezuela, and France. And from their latest album, Offering, here on Beat Latino, as we celebrate, somewhat belatedly, July 25th, the International Day of Afro-Latin American, Afro-Caribbean, and Diaspora Women, established by UNESCO in 1992 to honor women of African descent and highlight their historical contributions. And of course, on Beat Latino, Beat Latino style, we highlight their musical contribution. And now to Colombia and Canada, and also the Wayuu indigenous heritage that is expressed by the amazing Lido Pimienta. As we continue our celebration here on Beat Latino, I'm Catalina Maria Johnson. I hope you're enjoying this wonderful music. This is Libélula, also featuring Ana Macho from Lido Pimienta's brand new Caribeña here on Beat Latino.

celebration of Afro-descendant musicians and singers. We're going to, of course, not forget some of the divas that have left us already, including Cesárea Évora from Cabo Verde, and perhaps her most famous song, one of the most beautiful ballads that we can consider, Nuestra Música, Ciudad, here on Beat Latino.

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0: Space Alliance, and this is what Chicago sounds like. I think Chicago is one of the pinnacles of what organizing looks like. It's one of the pinnacles of what liberation can be. It's a constant push for Chicago, and I appreciate the queer community on the South Side because they don't give up for it.
1: Hey, I'm Pigeon,
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0: Estos son los domingos en Bócalo, sonando de Chicago por el mundo. 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If you could just introduce yourselves, but we have Los Abandon here on Bócalo Radio. Qué gusto recibirles, así que hello, welcome.
1: Oh, yeah.
0: Bienvenidos.
2: Hola.
1: Bienvenidos.
0: Hi.
2: Aquí estamos.
1: Bienvenidos también.
0: A ver, preséntense, por favor. Please, let's start on the left.
3: Don Verde.
0: Don Verde, how are you?
3: I'm doing great. I'm so happy to be here.
0: So happy to have you. Welcome to Chicago.
3: Thank you so much. It's amazing to be back.
0: Y por acá, ¿quién tenemos?
2: Hola, Lady P.
1: Y yo soy Viralata. Yeah.
0: I love your glasses, Viralata.
1: Thank you.
0: I love your glasses.
1: I just stole them.
0: But we were listening to Favorite Band. Acabamos de escuchar Favorite Band, que es una rola que aparte me gusta mucho. But if you want to tell us the story behind that song, you know?
2: Oh.
3: The story is so long.
2: Yeah,
3: where do we start?
2: I know.
3: When did we write that song? It was like in 2003 or something?
0: Oh, correct. My God. Such a flashback.
2: Yeah.
3: And it was like, tell me if I remember correctly, but it was us just talking about literally our favorite bands and how, you know, like, why do they always break up over stupid stuff? And like, can't they just like, you know, like, just like we're fans of music like everybody else. And we just like, can't we just like get over all that stuff and just play some music? And guess what we went and did?
0: We broke up.
2: Happened to us.
0: But hey,
2: also.
3: But we came back.
0: You are back celebrando 20 años, the 20th anniversary of Mixtape.
2: Yes.
0: But that's so cool. And I was wondering, when you were saying favorite bands, which bands were your favorite bands back then?
1: Ooh.
2: Oh.
1: That's a very interesting question because I don't remember yesterday, but.
0: You know, growing up, that was like 20 years ago,
1: yeah,
0: no?
1: Yeah, we were like 5 or something. But I think back then, you know, we used to like 31 Minutos a lot.
0: Oh, my God.
1: I don't know if that's a favorite band or favorite bands. But I think we had a van. We called the Shaggytronic. Actually, that was La Bautizó Rocco de la Maldita Vecindad.
0: Ah, mira. Yeah.
1: And then we will listen in there. We'll listen anything from like what? XTC,
2: REM,
3: Elvis Costello,
2: Prisioneros,
1: and then Café Tacuba.
3: All the bands that we ended up getting to play with were our favorite bands. So it was like Molotov, Aterciopelados,
1: Babasónicos,
2: Julieta Venegas,
1: Zoé.
0: Especially because the alternative scene was kind of like booming, you know, and you're a pioneering band. O sea, son una de las bandas pioneras de Los Ángeles, California, que empezó en el 2001. 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Everything has evolved, but then I do remember I grew up, you know, I started in radio as a teenager, but then really, really young. And I remember, like, you know, not many people were into alternative music versus now, which is more diverse and we have audiences that listen to everything. But back then it was like you were either in group A or B, you know?
1: Yeah.
0: Pero ahora es muy diferente. Pero cuénteme, ¿cómo era en esa época? How was it back then when you started Los Abandon?
2: Bueno, como que nosotros like we came out of a scene that was already happening in LA, which was rock en español slowly turning into Latin alternative, right? So it's like what you're talking about, like where we started to see everybody in terms of like musically, artistically, que sea más diverso, que usemos los dos lenguajes, que sea bicultural, tener un como una aventura y explorar los diferentes géneros. Entonces, like, for me, it's like the three of us found each other in that scene that I think was like coming from rock en español into Latin alternative. And we each had separate bands at the time that were bilingual and exploring genres and performance, and then those bands broke up and we found each other abandoned. Mm-hmm. And hence the name of the band,
0: Los Abandoned.
2: Yeah, y también que el nombre de la banda sea bilingüe también.
0: Claro, no.
1: Yeah. I think also there was from the rock and español scene, you know, like at that time, like Pastilla, and, sí, you know, Curanderos and all those bands.
0: Curanderos,
1: wow. Yeah, there was a big, like, resistance against, you know, like they didn't want to do music in English.
2: No.
1: Mm-hmm. Like, they were strictly in Spanish. And it was more like an immigrant scene. And of course, there's that big gap after 9/11 that changed things,
0: yes,
1: because less people started migrating, and it started like kind of like being the second generation people who, you know, like the kids had started getting into this music that they heard, and it's like, oh, idiosyncratic. It was like they felt connected somehow, and so we kind of like developed our own like niche.
2: Yeah.
1: Yeah.
2: Yeah.
0: No, and you were also very diverse in terms of, you know, within like the genre or like the label of Latin alternative. When I was listening, we were listening to Pantalón, habíamos escuchado la canción Pantalón. Y ese disco, bueno, ahorita me van a contar de mixtape, pero también se hay mucha diversidad, ¿no? 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Los moldes en los que estaban. Like to break barriers in a way back then.
2: Yeah. Y yo creo que también eso habla un poco de los integrantes de la banda. Because like each of us come from such different backgrounds, but it makes sense to be all together. You know?
3: Yeah, it was so natural how the music just came out like that. And when that's how come mixtape was called mixtape, because we looked at it and we're like, well, you know, I don't know if the record companies out there are going to love this because you can't put it in a box. Yeah. But our label was so cool. We worked with Vapor Records then, and they just said, you do what you do. And we ended up with this record that sounded like a mixtape that we would have made for our best friends, you know?
1: Yeah. It was really interesting because I remember clearly the moment where we're sitting down and I was just doing this like scribbles of like different fonts that kind of like identify the style of the song. Mm-hmm. And then I really don't remember who said it, but we're like in the vestibule of the studio, and it's like, oh, it's like a mixtape.
2: Yeah.
1: And I think that was it.
2: Yeah.
1: That total.
2: Yeah.
0: Como a ver, justo mm-hmm, como la portada, like the cover, you know, como hacer un mixtape en esa época era toda un arte, ¿no? O sea,
2: claro.
0: O sea, estás pensando justo en esa idea de la the listening experience, ¿no?
2: Yeah.
0: Y ese era como the whole concept of the album, ¿no? To listen to a whole album back then cuando... I think it's coming back to CD players and CDs.
2: Yes. Before, yeah.
0: Because, I mean, vinyl's also getting, you know, more expensive. And you're going to tell me more because you're launching the mixtape on vinyl edition soon.
2: Woo, yeah. First and time. First edition.
1: We brought the cassette back.
0: Ooh, yes.
1: Now we're bringing vinyl back.
0: And you're bringing yourselves back because están in Chicago. Woo. And you play tonight at Latinx. Van a tocar en Latinx Festival, que por cierto ayer estuvo muy bueno. Y por ahí me encontré mucha gente that is so excited to see you tonight.
2: Yeah.
0: I'm so excited too, you know? So I'm in the rock and roll, you know, mood. So let's go and listen. Vamos a escuchar algo del mixtape. ¿Y qué les parece si ustedes escogen una de estas canciones? 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
2: Yeah. ¿Quieres algo así como quieres rockear?
0: Vamos a rockear.
2: Ya.
0: Yeah.
2: Ya. Creo que conquistarte bien.
3: Conquistarte. Wow.
2: Yeah.
0: Yeah. Okay. Tell us about that song.
2: Conquistarte.
0: I want to know the story behind it.
1: The times are so parallel.
2: I know. Ay, ay, ay. Un poquito político.
0: Uh-huh.
2: Bueno, like, you know, just like maybe the one or two sentence explanation of this one was just politically, very frustrated. And like for me, it was like, what would it be like if... the perspective of a woman was in charge, you know, and take over what the patriarchy is doing.
0: Hey. Vámonos.
2: Okay.
0: Sonando de Chicago para el mundo. 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
2: Bueno, it was
1: Conquistante Bien, ¿no?
2: Cat, the official Cat Day yesterday.
1: Is oh, see? Right?
2: Yeah, International Cat Day.
3: Okay. I didn't realize. So we're going to do all yeah. Jingle Cats tomorrow, tonight.
2: Yeah.
4: We're going to do two sets. One is going to be the meow set and then the other one.
1: I love it. Yeah. Celebrando el regreso de Los Abandon aquí en Chicago también. Porque bueno, a ver, cuénteme un poco de la historia de justo reunirse mm-hmm. o, you know, coming back together after so long. Mm-hmm. How was that journey for you? Because
2: yeah.
1: So many things have happened, no? And yeah, you have evolved as human beings,
2: totally.
1: As musicians.
2: Totally.
1: So how was it?
3: How I remember it is the mm-hmm. fates brought us back together
2: yeah.
3: from wherever our disparate mm-hmm. hiding places were. There was yes. three things that happened in a row. I'm trying to remember. One of them was there was that article in the LA Times where they put Van Nuys as very nice as
4: the new songs of LA, right?
3: Yeah, but it was like us and then you know Ice Cube and all our friends in LA, Lana Del Rey, all the people we hang out
4: all
3: with.
4: All the people we know, have coffee
3: Weezer.
4: With.
3: Weezer. No, but it was like we were up there with all these huge artists and so to do that, we did like a short interview and then there was the Great Day in East LA.
4: Correct.
2: Also,
3: amazing exhibition, and they brought us together to do a photo shoot and interview. This was like within like a few weeks, and then there was one other thing that happened. Oh, and then we got an offer to play a festival actually in Chicago that didn't happen,
2: yeah.
3: but it made it so we had to talk. And so and then like kind of what you were witnessing while we were all listening to Conquistarte Bien, we're like an old married throuple, you know, like we just get together and we just start.
4: Oh
3: like,
4: my God.
3: Hey, you remember that thing? And like, I don't know. I didn't think I
1: so
3: ever
1: you
3: did
1: still...
3: that.
4: You're still married, yeah.
1: So you were still connected
4: open relationship for a while.
1: It's that's like, amazing.
4: And we closed it again.
3: It's definitely something beyond family
4: that's
3: when you're
4: right.
3: in a band. It's
2: yeah.
3: crazy.
2: Yes. Yeah. That's it's like, that's it's great. So many things. It's so many things at the same time. It's like best friends. Frenemies, family,
1: all of
2: you
1: that.
2: Know, yeah. married couple, you know.
1: You went through all the stages.
2: Yeah, work wife, you know, like all the things. Yeah, it's like all the things.
4: Sancho.
2: And but I think the first, and also I feel like also this also like happened in like steps too, like in different like eras. Because we also in 2011, that was the first time we reunited for a big show that our friend Ricky Garay of Mucho Music put together for us at Ecoplex in L.A. Y ahí también como que nos dimos cuenta como que okay en algún otro momento vamos a yo creo que aquí va a haber algo más mm-hmm. también you
4: yeah.
2: know it's like it just happens and like
4: and it was kind of like falling in love again you know like to me
2: yeah
4: I think to me in retrospect looking at this record is like very cornerstone for me.
1: Let's talk about the record. Okay, a ver,
2: yeah.
1: vamos a yes. la historia porque
4: for the record.
1: For the record, and it's also, you know, part of the history of the Latin alternative scene in the United States that now has become, you know, more expanded, and now there's even festivals strictly for that music, mm-hmm. not only in LA, yeah. because everything used to happen in LA, and then later we were questioning also here in the Midwest, well, why don't we have our own, you know?
4: Correct.
1: Like, for example, we had Ruido Fest.
4: Correct.
3: That's right.
1: And
3: it was
1: so
3: great.
1: That was huge for us because at some point, yeah, there were festivals here and there, but I don't think we didn't really have such a huge festival until Ruido Fest. It died, unfortunately, but I hope, you know, at least we have yeah. Latinx and other festivals that have more diverse genres.
2: Mm-hmm.
1: Pero
4: actually,
1: antes
4: that was the one that we got invited to. It was an interest to bring us to Ruido Fest. I think it was pandemic times too, I believe.
1: Yeah. Oh, yeah.
3: Oh, you're right.
1: So that's why it didn't happen.
2: Yeah, exactly.
1: Oh, that would have been cool. But okay, ahora sí. Let's talk about the 20th anniversary of Mixtape and the launch of the vinyl edition.
2: Woo!
1: Okay.
2: Yes. I'm very excited about, you know, it's funny. It's like the record is called Mixtape. You'd think we'd come out with a cassette. But we also feel, I mean, maybe in the future. But, you know, for us, it's also so much about like the quality of the sounds that come from listening to vinyl and the amount of like just the dedication we put to this record in terms of the production, like everything, every little thing, every little, you know, drum pad, every vocal idea, guitar sound, everything had an intention. And you know, this band is, we are this, this is how we are. This has always been our MO, is like everything is very intentional. So you hear it in the vinyl record. You get to hear all the little things. So all the little Easter eggs or, you know, nuances, all the little nuances. Yeah. Just,
4: I remember
2: that makes it so special.
4: I remember the label was, I mean, it took us like 6 months or plus, I think. And
1: Vapor Records, no?
4: Yeah, Vapor Records being such a free-spirited management/label, because Elliot Roberts was Neil Young's manager for its entire career.
1: Mm-hmm.
4: They were, I think they showed up, like they sent us an email month three. Like, when is the record going to be ready?
2: Right.
1: Oh, my God.
4: And we're like, what do you mean?
1: What a pressure.
2: Cool, but in a cool way, it was like, hey, how's it going?
4: Yeah. So, yes. So, you know,
1: so
4: emails
1: okay.
4: Would be different.
2: Up?
4: But then they showed up. And it was like, you know, they're used to, like, Neil Young going in the studio with no songs. And a week later, they have it already mixed.
1: Of course.
4: And so for us, it was like, what?
1: We're not Neil Young.
4: We don't even have enough songs for it. which actually a lot of them were.
1: So you didn't really have songs for it when you were asked about it.
4: Well, yeah, because we had released two EPs at that point, and
1: right.
4: So we wanted,
1: only two EPs,
4: and we wanted to add more to it. And some of those songs and both of those EPs are in the record.
1: Yeah,
4: but yeah.
1: So 11 songs. No, we're talking about 11 songs. Yeah. 11 canciones.
2: Yeah.
3: And you know, we kind of moved into like the second studio room for a couple months, and we were just writing
2: pre-production
3: and recording. Yeah, pre-production, writing, recording, arranging stuff. And so we had a bunch of new songs that came in at the same time, and we were working on all the old stuff and just deciding what fit the concept.
4: Yeah.
3: And so that's why a lot of things didn't make it, and including Favorite Band, which we're very happy to have finally released, you know, what was it, three years ago? Yeah.
2: Yep.
3: And a couple other fan favorites, you know, but it was an incredible experience. We worked with this producer, David Trumfio, and he totally got it. Like
4: he got it.
3: He completely understood. He was also in a very conceptual band, and
2: from Chicago.
3: That's right.
2: Dave Trumfio was in the Pulsars.
3: And he just totally understood, like, our maniacal need for everything to just like make sense for us, you know, and to have it be a certain way for the fans, and he was down. And so we went way longer than we were supposed to, and he wasn't gonna quit until it was done. He wrote it out with us.
4: I remember I was like getting, I actually was like the last, he had to mix that record like at the end of the year. And I think it was like Christmas Day, and I don't
2: totally
4: like that synth.
2: Yes, yeah.
1: Let's go back to the studio, no? Oh yeah, but it's so cool when you find a great producer to work with, no? Cuando encuentras un productor con quien trabajar, because I've heard horror stories about producers. That's why. Yeah. When you know, so it's also, you know, I mean, in a way, kind of like the invisible member of a band, especially working this type of album, no?
2: Claro. Yeah. If you're working on a conceptual idea, or like in just like you, every song, it's like is its own journey. It's almost like each song was its own record.
3: Yeah, we took a different approach for every song. We instead of trying to make it sound cohesive sonically, we went the other way, made it cohesive conceptually, but the sonic thing was all over the place.
4: Yeah, and he was able to capture it.
3: Oh, yeah. And like before that, we were our own producers, and that was a huge part of our sound, was like we were learning how to record while we were learning how to be a band. Mm-hmm. So it was a big deal to bring somebody else in.
2: Yeah,
3: you know?
2: It was, yeah.
4: Yeah, I think we had like meetings with Joe Ciccarelli and like...
2: great.
3: Yeah. Amazing.
2: Such a cool dude.
4: Yeah, and then, you know, like, Victor Indrizio, what was the other guy from Beck? Joey Warrenker.
3: Mm-hmm. Yeah, and, just incredible. Drummer.
4: And so, you know, great people.
2: Great people.
4: Tastemakers, you know? Amazing. But we sat down with Trunfio, and Don Verde had this really wild idea, which was like, we want to make real drums sound fake.
2: and
4: fake drums sound real.
2: That's all
4: and,
2: we knew.
4: And he had a chuckle, and he was like, we can't do that. And he just had, at some point, he just like let us, he had a whole wall full of keyboards. Course. And I remember him one day saying, okay, Vida Verde, I want you to treat this track like a remix. Go. Mm-hmm. And then it was like 8 hours of us just going and like, twisting knobs.
5: Oh my God, I love that. Me encanta esa mente, ¿no? Ese
4: but
5: tipo
4: it didn't
5: de
4: make
5: mente.
4: It in the record.
2: Oh, claro. Fue como un lugar para jugar.
3: Yeah.
2: It really was. We were like, wow.
5: Experimenting.
2: Okay, this is great. And it was interesting too, because like during pre-production, a la misma vez salimos en un par de giras también.
4: Yeah, we were in Molotov.
3: Oh, that's right.
2: Molotov. In the middle of a tour.
4: Like month long.
2: Yeah, tours. And so...
3: I forget that sometimes. That was crazy.
2: Entonces entonces fue súper interesante. Entonces salimos con Café Tacuba, volvimos y empezamos a experimentar con canciones, escribir cosas nuevas. Y para mí, yo al tiro, como que quería sonar como Rubén, right? I was like, oh, how can I, like, channel Rubén right here, you know, in a song? And, like, Conquistarte Bien has a little bit of
3: I was trying to get my Marcelo on.
4: Right.
5: I mean, touring also influences you.
4: Absolutely.
5: O sea, you know, getting in touch with the audience, that exchange, you know, that's live. It's also another thing. But let's go.
2: Yeah.
5: And listen to Pánico.
4: Oh, yes.
5: Vamos a escuchar Pánico. Tenemos aquí a Los Abandon, que esta noche tocan en Latinx a las 6:30 de la noche en Beer Garden. Así que,
4: Beer Garden.
5: Me encanta. 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Yo vengo en plan rock and roll, así que la verdad es que sí, estoy muy contenta de verles aquí en Chicago. Así que vamos a escuchar Pánico. And when you were talking about, you know, having a different approach in each song, could you share a little bit about what was happening in the studio with Pánico specifically with this song?
3: I remember a couple things. For one thing, I remember we stuck our drummer in this tiny little room because it's not fair, but it sounded so cool. and so the drums are all like really tight and a lot. And, you know, Lady P and I were talking about this and we were listening back to the vinyl. There's all these crazy sounds you're going to hear from her voice, from guitars, from we're not sure what some of them are. And a lot of that stuff we did at home before we came into the studio. And there's no way like we could have ever done that like on purpose. You know what I mean? It was just what came out of us in that moment, us learning the technology in that moment. And so enjoy.
4: Yeah, that was part of making the real drum sound fake.
3: Yeah, big time.
5: Vamos a escuchar.

0: ¿no? 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Pero
1: sí, absolutely.
0: Not everyone is.
1: Yeah, I mean, it was exciting to, you know, for the idea, and we found a great local vinyl pressing, like a boutique pressing company called Belú, con Alberto López. Mm-hmm. That pressing plant's like 20 minutes from my house, which is great.
0: Yeah. Nice.
2: You know, like everything that we do, it was a complete labor of love.
1: Yeah.
2: There's no strategy whatsoever to Los Abandon. If we thought just like that.
1: Pero the great thing is that I also had to go back to like, you know, old external hard drives and you know, find the old artwork take that artwork. Y nosotros tenemos una persona en Chile que nos ayuda mucho con el diseño gráfico.
0: Okay.
1: And so we got our team in Chile to basically like adapt the artwork to the vinyl,
3: to the aesthetics of the motion of the show.
1: Yeah, the show and also the vinyl record, the artwork.
2: And luckily, we never throw away anything, and so
0: that's nice.
2: We were digging up like old computers and old hard drives to find the files and all this stuff.
1: Find the right, you know, adapters
3: and five different technologies.
1: Yeah,
3: squeeze them out of those dinosaurs.
1: Yeah,
0: such an art form. You know, I love vinyl. I love the experience.
2: Mm-hmm. Mm-hmm.
0: Yeah. I grew up with, you know, mis abuelos tenían una colección de viniles, mm-hmm. but I think I started listening more to vinyl like in the last maybe 15 years or so. Pero I love that, you know, about the experience of actually putting attention to even flipping the record, you know, it's such a listening to it completely y perderte, ¿no? Como en justo ese disco. Pero also, you know, the artwork that goes behind it, o sea, eso también qué bonito, ¿no? Mm-hmm.
3: Yeah, also
0: the liner notes too.
3: Yeah, exactly. You'd be able to read who was in there. But also it's such an effort to get off from the couch to actually move the needle to the next track that it kind of like, there's so far that nobody has invented the remote control.
0: You don't have to.
3: You are committed.
0: That's
3: kind of listen side A.
0: It's such a commitment.
3: Yeah.
0: Such a commitment.
2: Well, when my daughter was 2, we got her a record player instead of an iPad, and so that's how she learned about listening to music too.
0: That's so cool.
2: And
0: that's a great idea.
2: It's great. Yeah. So she has a cool little vinyl collection, and my feeling is like, hey, you know, I don't know what kind of world you're going to grow up in, but just to have some connection to music and understand that this is like made by somebody and that, you know, you can do that too.
3: Can I get can I borrow the like a surgeon 45 Will Yankovic from Astrid?
2: Yeah, I'll just need to take some collateral.
1: Don Verde's daughter has the best taste in music. Yes.
0: Sí.
1: No. Yeah. Yes. Shout out Astrid.
3: Yes.
0: Oigan, and what would be your, like, you know, I know you might have a lot of vinyls, but top 3. Top three albums on vinyl that you have. Yeah.
3: Obviously, for me, Dark Side of the Moon, because it sounds amazing. Still.
0: Dark Side of the Moon. Oh my God. Recently, I went to the Adler Planetarium, and they had the show at the planetarium with Dark Side of the Moon.
3: Yeah,
0: it was fantastic.
3: And that's because the only one I have.
2: Well, thanks to the aforementioned Astrid, who is going through a big Guns N' Roses phase, I've rediscovered my love for Appetite for Destruction. It's a great vinyl record. It's just that was one of my early purchases as a as a young person.
0: Wow.
2: I still have my copy, but I scratched it trying to do like Run DMC, but on a belt drive record player, which you can't do. And so I love that record. Sounds great.
0: ¿Y tú?
1: Para mí, bueno, back in the 80s, my father got a job at Capitol Records working in what was then their first IT department. And so le daban copias de vinilos.
0: Ooh.
1: Like once a month, we'd get whatever.

0: you know, Capitol Records was like giving out to the employees. And I'll never forget when my dad gave me, he gave me three records from that collection. It was The Knack, Missing Persons, and what's other, the ones that, what's the other band?
1: Is it like The Tubes or something?
0: It's not The Tubes. It was the other band that from LA that, that has a female lead singer.
2: Oh.
0: Anyhow, it'll come to me. But that's what I think of, like, the first time I heard vinyl in like, oh, these are, like, cool rock bands, you know? And, like, I think to this day, those records have had a big influence on my songwriting and just, yeah.
2: Also, my favorite one was Rafael, Digan Lo Que Digan.
0: Oh, buena.
2: I used to be, you know, 6 years old and look in the mirror and I would just be like, Digan Lo Que Digan. All like a very flamboyant Spanish fashion.
3: You know which one is my top? Rey de Café Tacuba. Oh, I have this special edition in orange.
2: Oh, you know what? I'll tell you this.
3: This is me.
2: I was just in Mexico City 24 hours ago.
3: In serio?
2: Yes. And I got this Airbnb like looking at you know, Bosque de Chapultepec. And I played Revés.
3: Ooh.
2: And it's Revés. Just I was just trying to explain my partner, like, listen, this is the soundtrack of the city.
0: Yeah.
2: That is such a rare record to find, but whenever I can get my hands on it, I get that vinyl.
3: Uf, una gira de Revés, imagínate. Pero bueno, gracias por compartir. Y se nos está acabando el tiempo. 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Pero me gustaría que me cuenten, porque esto no se los pregunté antes. I didn't ask you this, but originally, when you started in music, what was your, you know, what drove you to play an instrument or to become a musician? What was your, you know, how did you go into music? How did you choose that, you know?
1: I mean, you know, I know like the typical musician answer is something like, oh, you know, I wanted girls or I wanted like whatever, glamour or whatever. And I just always wanted to play music. I loved listening to music. You know, when I was little, it was like Motown and 50s music and the Beatles. And I just wanted to do that. I didn't care about any of the other stuff. And guess what? That's what I got.
3: And then you ended up in one of the most influential bands in Latin alternative music, no?
1: I think just through sheer, it's just all been about love, this whole project.
2: Se hace lo que se puede.
3: Se hace lo que se puede, no?
2: For me, I actually started music when I was 24. And before that, I, you know, whatever, it's many things that happened. But I used to own a bar. And in that bar, I hired this musician. And this musician was pretty much my inspiration to become a musician, because after work we would go to his house and listen to records until like 9 a.m. And one time he played, I knew this record, but we played Fragile from Yes. And that song Roundabout, and I just heard this dun dun dun dun dun, and I said, it didn't sound like a bass, but I was like, what is that? Is that a bass? And he's like, yeah. Oh, I want to play that. And then I moved to the U.S. and when I had the first chance, I bought my bass December 12th, 1994.
3: Wow, you still remember that?
2: Yes, I have the receipt.
3: 1994.
0: Oh, nice.
3: 1994.
1: You haven't returned it yet.
2: I haven't. That's a long story, that bass, but.
3: Wow. Y así se quedó en la historia de los Abandon. Wow. Y María.
0: Mira, para mí fue mi mamá y mi padre, porque desde muy chica, desde los, no sé. Honestly, from the womb, it was, you know, my parents practicing Chilean folkloric music in their living room. I mean, my whole growing up, up until my mom passed, it was Chilean folkloric music since I was very young, with their different groups that they'd have between the different parts of of LA that we lived, and Mi madre era, she was an educator, and she knew, like, pretty much, like, I was, like, two, and I have pictures. I was, like, two, and my mom was, like, tú vas a tocar la clave para el grupo. Porque you have good, like, steady beat. You can hold a steady beat. Entonces, yo con el grupo de otras mujeres que tocaba música folclórica, mi madre tocaba guitarra, and I was there, ti, ti, ti, ti, and that's how it started, you know. And, yeah, at the end of the day, it was like my mom, like, just knew, and she just, like, bolstered that. Yeah.
3: Las mamás saben.
0: Sí. Mm-hmm.
3: Bueno, qué gusto tenerles aquí, los Abandon, Lady P, Don Verde, Viralata. 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
0: sí,
3: ¿no? O sea, also, because I feel we have different personas, ¿no? O sea, tenemos diferentes personajes como seres humanos. 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
3: Pero yo creo que esta tarde va a ser una gran noche aquí en Chicago. Y felicidades, congratulations on everything, uh-huh. Mucho éxito, you know, and I hope you don't forget Chicago. Hope we can get a copy of that 20th anniversary mixtape on vinyl.
2: I just had an idea, we're going to put them in Bandcamp.
3: No, you should, seriously, you know, I mean, don't forget about your audience here. Bueno, any last words, últimas palabras que quieran agregar?
2: Come to the show.
1: Yeah.
0: Tonight, yes.
3: Yeah tonight, yeah. Of course.
0: Total. Por favor, a 6:30.
2: Yeah, and actually buy your ticket. You still have time to purchase your ticket to go on the 29th, go to see Disneyland and come to a show at the Lodge Room in Highland
3: Park.
2: That's
3: a great idea. Yeah. You just gave me an idea.
0: Make it a weekend. Make it a whole little weekend vacation.
2: Correct.
0: To get in.
3: You know what? I was supposed to go. I have great friends in Los Angeles. I was supposed to go a few years ago for I think it was a Café Tacuba show with, what's his name?
2: The
3: with the symphony.
0: Eso fue bello.
3: But I had to cancel that. But then, on top of that, why is it so crazy that, you know, tickets, flights to LA are more expensive than going to Mexico City?
2: we will never understand that.
3: Or going to another part of the world. But anyway. Bueno, muchísimas gracias por la música. Felicidades.
0: Gracias.
3: Y vámonos con una última canción. ¿Cuál? ¿Con cuál nos vamos? A ver, ya tocamos algunas. Which song should we?
1: Should we give them a little Van Nuys? That's very nice.
0: Yeah.
1: Oh,
0: with the hip, bro.
2: Right.
3: Vámonos con eso entonces. Okay. Now, esa canción se volvió todo un éxito, ¿no? También fue como una canción muy viral en la in the history of Los Abandon.
2: Proto viral.
0: Total.
3: Sí, ¿no?
0: Sí.
3: Cuéntenos alguna historia de esta canción, a ver.
0: Bueno, cuando escribimos esta canción, aparte de it took us like so little time to write the song.
1: Yeah,
0: it didn't take us very long. We wrote it kind of quickly.
3: How quickly?
0: Like
1: parts. Okay, I mean, this
0: like an hour.
1: Yeah,
0: max?
1: This is like
3: whoa.
0: Yeah.
1: This is like Lady P's childhood, you know, song. And she's. I remember she started doing all this research and like just writing down things. Oh, Van Nuys was in the news 3 times today. These things happened, and I remember at one point she was like recounting it. And as she was saying it, it was like turning into the verses, you know, and then it was so crazy. Like, because we're really slow. We don't work fast at all, in case you haven't learned that. But this song did come together quickly. Yeah. And I think my favorite thing about it was that it became, like you were saying, it was like a minor hit in Mexico City. And when we got to go to play at Vive Latino, there was like tens of thousands of people singing this song about a suburb in Los Angeles that like the people in LA don't really even know about. You know?
2: Yeah. And it was a beautiful thing. I don't think people in LA got it. And I think I couldn't go there, but I remember like the interview, the anecdote saying, I think one of you said something like, it's like being in Cuautitlán.
1: Yeah. It's like, you know, coming to LA and like singing a song about Cuautitlán and the whole audience is like, yeah!
2: So they got it there. And actually worked in the boomerang effect and it kind of like propelled us in the U.S.
1: Absolutely. Yeah.
3: Me encanta. Vámonos con esto, sonando de Chicago para el mundo. Muchas gracias.
0: Gracias.
3: Nos vemos en Los Ángeles.
0: Love you, Chicago.
3: Chao.

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1: My name is Jose Olivares. I'm a poet, performer, and educator, and this is what Chicago sounds like. What I love about Chicago is that the people are always fighting for the more just city that they deserve to live in.
2: My name is Aisha June,
3: and this is what Chicago sounds like.
2: It's never not art being produced. 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
3: There's always something being made.
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3: From Futuro Media and PRX, it's Latino USA. I'm Maria Hinojosa. Today, a conversation with actress Melissa Barrera about her Broadway debut, her decision to become a Hollywood executive, and the cost of speaking up against injustices.
4: My algorithm is war and ICE. And then I get to come here and it's a safe haven for me where I get to like remind myself that it's okay to laugh.
3: And later, a young Latina mom's journey of healing from gun violence and postpartum depression, all with the help of a faja.
5: That's all I kept pleading. Please don't let me die. My baby's waiting for me. And I feel like she really saved me in so many different ways that I would have never thought.
3: All this coming up on Latino USA. Stay with us. No te vayas.

0: Welcome to Latino USA. I'm Maria Hinojosa. You could say that 2026 is the year Melissa Barrera's dreams came true. The Mexican actress produced an award-winning film, is launching her very own production company, and made her Broadway debut all in 1 year. But getting here has been a journey. You may know Melissa Barrera from the Starz series, Vida, or maybe from the film In the Heights, or from the horror movie franchise, Scream. But you may also know her because of her speaking out against the genocide in Gaza. It's that outspokenness that got Melissa Barrera dropped from the Scream franchise. Now, more than 2 years later, Melissa has landed her perfect role. And it's probably about as far away from Scream as you can get. Melissa is starring in an absurd musical parody. It is so campy. I saw it myself recently on Broadway, just before sitting down with Melissa Barrera herself.
1: It's the story of Titanic, but told through the eyes of Celine Dion, because she thinks that she was a passenger on the Titanic.
2: I was so shocked that I didn't know what to do, so I just did. I started to sing very well.
1: And so she tells you the story of Jack and Rose as if she was there witnessing it all.
0: Melissa plays Rose, adapting the role Kate Winslet played in the James Cameron film.
1: And it works because we all know and love Celine Dion, and we know that she's a kooky lady, you know? She's a character, and she's, you know, like very eccentric and like out there and funny.
0: The iceberg is also a character donning a Tina Turner wig.
3: Who the hell are you? I'm the iceberg.
1: And so Marla Mandel, who plays Celine Dion in our show, has done an incredible job of like capturing the essence of Celine Dion in this campy way.
2: The story gets so kooky crazy.
1: And that's what the musical is.
0: The show first opened off Broadway in 2022 and has built something of a cult following since then. It won 2 Olivier Awards when it debuted at the West End in London in 2025. And then in April of this year, Titanic finally opened on Broadway, earning 4 Tony Award nominations. For Melissa Barrera, it was a return to her musical theater roots.

0: For this story, I speak with actress Melissa Barrera about her Broadway debut, her decision to become a Hollywood executive, and the consequences she's faced for speaking up against injustice. You probably don't remember this, but
1: I'm sure I do.
0: I don't know. It was 2024 when we last did the interview with you.
1: Mm-hmm.
0: You said that one of your dreams was to be on Broadway.
1: I mean, it's always been my dream. My like North Star was always Broadway. That's what got me into acting was theater, musical theater. That was always kind of like top of my bucket list. So I feel like there were moments in my life where I was like afraid to say it out loud because I didn't think that it was ever going to happen. But then I started thinking about like, no, actually I have to say it because that's manifesting. I just have to put it out in the universe, ask for it.
0: And then what? They were just like, would you like to audition for Titanic?
1: Yeah, well,
0: So you had to audition.
1: I had to audition. I told my team at the end of last year, I was like, I really want to do theater this year. I had been trying for a couple of years. I was in talks of like joining a few shows, but there was a way that I wanted this dream to come true. Like there was a like an ultimate version of this dream of like originating a role for a Broadway show, being on like a cast album if you do that, being part of like the whole rehearsal process with a company. And that doesn't happen if you're coming into a show that's already running.
0: Oh, right. Of course. You know? As a replacement.
1: As a replacement.
0: Right.
1: So I was waiting for the show where I got to like do it from, you know, the whole rehearsal process and, you know, being the original, even though in Titanic, you know, it's been running off Broadway and off Broadway for years. So there's been many, many roses who have been incredible.
0: So I'm saying it wrong. It's not Titanic. I'm making a mistake.
1: So it's because we're Latinas.
0: Is that what it is?
1: Because we say Titanic.
0: And that's why we say Titanic.
1: No, but it's Titanic, right?
0: It's
1: in English, Titanic. It's Titanic.
0: Okay.
1: So it's Titanic.
0: Okay.
1: Yeah. And so people come and love it because it's just fun. It's just 2 hours of laughter.
0: How many shows do you do a week?
1: 8 shows a week. It's no joke.
0: No, because you're also, you're dancing, you're moving, yeah. You're going up, you're going down, you're singing.
1: Yeah.
0: Like you're carrying the show with your voice.
1: Yeah. And I've always known that doing Broadway is hard. That's just something that...
0: Physically, emotionally.
1: Yeah, just physically and emotionally and like everything that you require stamina, you require discipline. And it's like endurance, like a high performance athlete kind of career. I've always known that to be true. And so I just think like not everybody can do Broadway for an extended period of time. But then I come and I'm doing this and I'm like, yeah, I'm ready. And I usually like, I'm very good at like programming myself mentally when I'm going to go on a show.
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0: From Futuro Media and PRX, it's Latino USA. I'm Maria Hinojosa. Today, a conversation with actress Melissa Barrera about her Broadway debut, her decision to become a Hollywood executive, and the cost of speaking up against injustices.
1: My algorithm is war and ICE. And then I get to come here and it's a safe haven for me where I get to like remind myself that it's okay to laugh.
0: And later, a young Latina mom's journey of healing from gun violence and postpartum depression, all with the help of a faja.
5: That's all I kept pleading. Please don't let me die. My baby's waiting for me. And I feel like she really saved me in so many different ways that I would have never thought.
0: All this coming up on Latino USA. Stay with us. No te vayas.

0: Welcome to Latino USA. I'm Maria Hinojosa. You could say that 2026 is the year Melissa Barrera's dreams came true. The Mexican actress produced an award-winning film, is launching her very own production company, and made her Broadway debut all in 1 year. But getting here has been a journey. You may know Melissa Barrera from the Starz series, Vida, or maybe from the film In the Heights, or from the horror movie franchise, Scream. But you may also know her because of her speaking out against the genocide in Gaza. It's that outspokenness that got Melissa Barrera dropped from the Scream franchise. Now, more than 2 years later, Melissa has landed her perfect role. And it's probably about as far away from Scream as you can get. Melissa is starring in an absurd musical parody. It is so campy. I saw it myself recently on Broadway, just before sitting down with Melissa Barrera herself.
1: It's the story of Titanic, but told through the eyes of Celine Dion. Because she thinks that she was a passenger on the Titanic.
2: I was so shocked that I didn't know what to do, so I just didn't. I started to sing very well.
1: And so she tells you the story of Jack and Rose as if she was there witnessing it all.
0: Melissa plays Rose, adapting the role Kate Winslet played in the James Cameron film.
1: And it works because we all know and love Celine Dion, and we know that she's a kooky lady, you know? She's a character, and yes. She's, you know, like very eccentric and like out there and funny.
0: The iceberg is also a character, donning a Tina Turner wig.
3: Who the hell are you?
4: I'm the iceberg.
1: And so Marla Mandel, who plays Celine Dion in our show, has done an incredible job of like capturing the essence of Celine Dion in this campy way.
2: The story gets so kooky crazy.
1: And that's what the musical is.
0: The show first opened off Broadway in 2022 and has built something of a cult following since then. It won 2 Olivier Awards when it debuted at the West End in London in 2025. And then in April of this year, Titanic finally opened on Broadway, earning 4 Tony Award nominations. For Melissa Barrera, it was a return to her musical theater roots.

0: For this story, I speak with actress Melissa Barrera about her Broadway debut, her decision to become a Hollywood executive, and the consequences she's faced for speaking up against injustice. You probably don't remember this, but
1: I'm sure I do.
0: I don't know. It was 2024 when we last did the interview with you.
1: Mm-hmm.
0: You said that one of your dreams was to be on Broadway.
1: I mean, it's always been my dream. My like North Star was always Broadway. That's what got me into acting, was theater, musical theater. That was always kind of like top of my bucket list. So I feel like there were moments in my life where I was like afraid to say it out loud because I didn't think that it was ever going to happen. But then I started thinking about like, no, actually I have to say it because that's manifesting. I just have to put it out in the universe, ask for it.
0: And then what? They were just like, would you like to audition for Titanic?
1: Yeah, well,
0: So you had to audition.
1: I had to audition. I told my team at the end of last year, I was like, I really want to do theater this year. I had been trying for a couple of years. I was in talks of like joining a few shows, but there was a way that I wanted this dream to come true. Like there was a like an ultimate version of this dream of like originating a role for a Broadway show, being on like a cast album if you do that, being part of like the whole rehearsal process with a company. And that doesn't happen if you're coming into a show that's already running.
0: Oh, right. Of course.
1: You
0: know? As a replacement.
1: As a replacement.
0: Right.
1: So I was waiting for the show where I got to like do it from, you know, the whole rehearsal process and, you know, being the original, even though in Titanic, you know, it's been running off Broadway and off Broadway for years. So there's been many, many roses who have been incredible.
0: So I'm saying it wrong. It's not Titanic. I'm making a mistake.
1: So it's because we're Latinas.
0: Is that what it is?
1: Because we say Titanic.
0: And that's why we say Titanic.
1: No, but it's Titanic, right? In English, it's Titanic. So it's Titanic.
0: Okay.
1: And so people come and love it because it's just fun. It's just 2 hours of laughter.
0: How many shows do you do a week?
1: 8 shows a week. It's no joke.
0: No, because you're also, you're dancing, you're moving, you're going up, you're going down, you're singing.
1: Yeah.
0: Like you're carrying the show with your voice.
1: Yeah. And I've always known that doing Broadway is hard. That's just something that...
0: Physically, emotionally.
1: Yeah, just physically and emotionally and like everything that you require stamina, you require discipline. And it's like endurance, like a high performance athlete kind of career. I've always known that to be true. And so I just think like not everybody can do Broadway for an extended period of time. But then I come and I'm doing this and I'm like, yeah, I'm ready. And I usually like, I'm very good at like programming myself mentally when I'm going to go on a shoot or something. I'm like, all right, we're on this shoot for 5 months. And for 5 months, I am just going. And then as soon as the shoot is over, I'm in bed for a week. And for this, like we were 2 weeks into rehearsals and I felt like I had gone run over by 10 trucks.
0: Oh my God.
1: And I was like, how am I going to survive this? And it's hard. And I'm doing a show that's fun. I'm laughing and, you know, it's silly and it's not two acts. It's one act. So I have like the easiest, I think, version of this because I love the show. It's a comedy. We have fun every night. It's one act, under 2 hours, done. And still, me arrastro todos los días. I'm like, I'm blowing myself out of bed. But I just think about the people that have kids. That like get home, that have to like make lunches or make dinner or, you know, something like that. And I'm like, how do people do this? How have people been doing this for so long? Why? I'm like, why?
0: It's Monday. We're doing this interview on a Monday.
1: Yes.
0: You're about to go perform.
1: Yes.
0: So how do you prepare?
1: I drink water all throughout the day.
0: Well, but don't you have to go to the bathroom then if you're on stage?
1: So, Maria,
0: every day
1: during the show,
0: yes,
1: I am peeing my pants. And there are two moments. I only have 2 moments because my track, I'm on stage like 95% of the show.
0: Yes.
1: So there are 2 moments where I run to the bathroom. It's during Jim's monologue. He has this big monologue in the middle. And so that's a moment where I can pee. And I literally go to the stage manager's office bathroom because it's right there. I couldn't, there's no way that I could go up to my room. And then there's another moment during River Deep that I could potentially, if I need to go again, go. But for the most part, like 10 or 15 minutes into the show, I'm already like, oh, I have to go to the bathroom. It's true.
0: Melissa is saying that, but your character is like,
1: I'm trying to focus and trying to not think about it, but it's impossible because I'm uncomfortable, you know?
0: Well, it doesn't show. And when people go see this show, I think one of the things that they love and why it's gotten extended, I mean, yes, you're part of an ensemble, but I think people who know your work have this unexpected moment with you, which is like, Melissa Barrera is a very, I mean, she's a trained actor. She's often very serious, taking on very serious issues. And in this one, the best word to use is a very Mexican word, which is muecas. Mm. Can't even translate muecas.
1: Yeah.
0: It's like faces. You're making faces all the time, silly faces. You're hamming it up. Mm-hmm. Can you just talk a little bit about that and bringing that Melissa Barrera?
1: Yeah.
0: With the funny faces onto Broadway.
1: I love it because it's so fun. And I'm surrounded by like legit the funniest people on earth in every other role. So I feel very protected and very uplifted and like safe to be silly and try things and you know, just... Like everybody knows who Rose is. Rose is Kate Winslet, right? In the movie. It's like she's the ingenue, the lead girl. She's going to fall in love and the stakes are real. She's engaged to this man that she doesn't want to marry. And she falls in love with this like guy from like the third class cabin. And they have this like beautiful love affair. And it's very romantic and serious. And it's, you know, the stakes are life and death. It's Romeo and Juliet, right? But our version... is Rose's horny because teenagers are horny, you know?
0: It's just a fact.
1: It's just a fact. And so I get to like really play with that side of her and really explore that and bring that in and play with how funny that is and not have to worry about being proper or pretty or anything. I'm just having fun and trying to show this other side of the character that I think would have made the movie... great if they had like, you know, that very real like horniness of teenagers.
0: Oh my God, that's so funny. Coming up on Latino USA, Melissa Barrera talks about the cost of speaking out politically.
1: There are a lot of people that got fired for basically saying Palestinians deserve human rights and they shouldn't be getting bombed.
0: Stay with us, no te vayas.

0: slightly belatedly, but we're celebrating the International Day of Afro-Latin American, Afro-Caribbean, and Diaspora Women, Las Cantoras Afrodescendientes de Nuestra Música. I'm Catalina Maria Johnson, inviting you to tune in.
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5: It's Latino USA. I'm Maria Hinojosa. Mexican actress Melissa Barrera has been telling us how much she's loving getting to play Rose in the Broadway production of Titanic. The show was originally supposed to end in mid-July, but it was so well received, it got extended. And the thing is, this very funny production is serving as a breath of fresh air, not just for Melissa, but also for audiences too. Let's get back to our conversation. We're living through a very difficult political time. But when I came out of the theater, I was like smiling, laughing, cracking up about the fact that I just spent this time in the theater laughing my head off.
6: Yeah.
5: So how do you put those two things together? Like the serious stuff that is happening. And here we are on Broadway, you every night making people laugh like crazy.
6: I think this kind of show is like a medicine for people at a time like this where everything like feels dark and heavy. I do think that for me specifically, being a part of the show, doing this job is helping me not go crazy, you know, because it's a balance. Like my algorithm is war and ICE and deportations and families being separated and bombs and like ugly things that I think it's my responsibility to know what is going on in the world. And then I get to come here and it's a safe haven for me where I get to like be silly for 2 hours and remind myself that it's okay to laugh and to find like the joy in these times. And we give that gift to the audience as well of like, here you can leave all that at the door. This is a safe haven. We're here to give you joy, to remind you that like, it's okay to like be silly and joke around. And hopefully you feel a little lighter when you leave. I think historically, when people need it the most is when creatives and artists start making comedies like this because people need that. Entertainment is a lifeline, you know? And I think that Titanic being on Broadway in 2026 is what was meant to be because the times call for something like that.
5: The thing is, Melissa, the things that you have talked about are, in fact, life and death. And you've borne the consequences, right, about speaking out about the genocide and the war on Gaza. Would you say you were blacklisted? Would you use that term?
6: Yeah. Definitely.
5: Which is like terrible as an artist. And so how do you put that, the fact that because of your humanity, your consciousness, your international awareness, that you say, no, in the United States, I was actually blacklisted for my political thought, not for my acting.
6: Yeah.
5: For my political thought.
6: It's hard to comprehend, but it's also not the first time that that has happened to someone. And it won't be the last. There are a lot of people that got fired for basically saying Palestinians deserve human rights and they shouldn't be getting bombed and attacked in this way. And it's sad to me that there are interests that are more important to certain people of power and money, and that they don't care about people's lives, and that they will do everything they can to shut people up from saying that people deserve to live, that children deserve to grow up. It's hard to comprehend, but I also feel like the tide has turned so much, and like everybody kind of is just seeing things for what they are, even if they were resisting at the beginning. And so I try to continue to have hope, because I do feel that there's a lot more people out there that care, that actually do care about each other, and that understand that we're all connected, that we can't turn a blind eye to something that is happening on the other side of the world just because it's on the other side of the world, because before we know it, it's right here on our doorstep. And I think people, especially in this country, realize that this year, where it's like, oh, wow, the same tactics that were used over there, the same surveillance mechanisms, the techniques used by like police are, they're the same.
5: And the border, so, the walls.
6: Yeah. And
5: the checkpoints.
6: And so I do think that we just have to name things for what they are, even if there's consequences. I was one of a lot of people that faced consequences, but I'm on Broadway now.
5: So who's laughing last?
6: You know, like I'm still here, and I'm you know, about to launch my production company, and everything happens for a reason. And it kind of, it took me in a direction of like actually taking more control of my life and not allowing other people to have control over my life.
5: So you decide to launch your own production company.
6: Yeah.
5: Which is not easy. Can you tell me a little bit about this? Like, no, I'm going to become an executive.
6: I've always wanted to do that. I just didn't know how to go about it. And I got very lucky that I started working with this other production company, and my producing partner was running that company at the time. And she was actually the one that suggested that I start my own production company.
5: And your immediate reaction was like, what, me?
6: My immediate reaction was like, really? I was like, you don't have to be like knighted by someone to do this? Like, can I just do it?
5: Like the gods of Hollywood, yes, say you can create a production,
6: yeah,
5: company.
6: Yeah, I didn't know, because I was like, I can't do it by myself. Like, I have to have someone with experience helping me run this. And who's going to want to come work with me? You know what I mean? That was like my thought. And obviously you need money, right? For an overhead and to produce movies. And so now it's like, I'm getting to learn that side of the industry where you have to go and find financiers. And in our position, I'm like, I can't just take money from anybody. I want to be working with like-hearted people. People that care about the world. And hopefully it's not just like a business transaction where it's like, I'll take your money and whatever. I want them invested in the stories that we're telling. Because my idea of anything that I ever do is, if I do well, we all do well. This is a team. And I want to surround myself with good people, because we're all going to rise together.
5: So what are the stories that you feel, because your company is about telling the stories that aren't being told?
6: Right.
5: So kind of what's on your slate in terms of what's not being told, what needs to be told?
6: We have our mission is focused on human connection. I'm a love, what do you call it? Like love.
5: Love language
6: bug.
5: Person. Love.
6: No,
5: bug.
6: I love love.
5: You
6: I
5: love love.
6: Love.
5: You're a romantic.
6: I'm a romantic.
5: Romantica.
6: And I grew up watching rom-coms, but I also grew up watching a lot of genre and like big action adventure things. But always what hooked me into a story was the love. So that's like what we're gravitating towards as we build our slate, is we want all of our projects to have love in them somehow, no matter the genre.
5: All right. So when we were last together, you were like, I'm dreaming of Broadway. So we're going to give you the opportunity, since it seems like it works well here.
6: Yeah.
5: ¿Cuál es tu próximo sueño? Next big dream, next big thing on the bucket list.
6: I want to build this company out to become like a new version of what studios are.
5: Ooh.
6: Like, I want to have distribution. I want to have financing. I want to have like a big company where people can come and we can like put movies out and make sure that they get to theaters and, you know, to have like all in-house. Like, I want to build this company, but I want to operate on love, and I want to operate in like the energy of opportunity. And like, I don't want anyone to be scared of like losing their jobs. Like, it feels like that's what like the industry feeds off of, is fear. And that's why I think there's a lack of original stories, is because no one wants to get fired, because
7: so true.
6: Everyone is constantly getting rearranged and all that. So no one wants to take a chance. And so I want to create an environment where people are allowed to take risks and do different things and take a chance on new people. Just a different, more loving environment, and where people aren't afraid to speak up.
5: So finally, what is something that is bringing you joy right now?
6: Oh, I mean, this show really brings me joy. Like, getting to go to work every night and do a live performance and get like that immediate, like going to the stage door and meeting people and seeing their reactions. I do love that.
5: Oh, I love that.
6: My dogs give me joy every day. Just having my dogs
5: and
6: with
5: their names
6: me.
5: Are
6: and Rambo and Zeus.
5: Rambo and Zeus.
6: Yeah. So I love them, and just having them, waking up with them every day, really kind of grounds me and reminds me to be grateful. And this, like, this new chapter of my life that I'm, you know, building something from scratch and finding collaborators and meeting new people and learning a whole new side of the industry, like that, I love learning things. Like, one of my favorite parts about the job is having to learn a new skill for a character. I love that. So I'm just excited about this new chapter.
5: We're all feeling it. We're feeling the excitement for you. Muchas gracias, Melissa. Felicidades.
6: Thank you.
5: That was actress Melissa Barrera, star of the Broadway musical Titanic. It's on stage now through September 20th. We're going to stay in New York, dear listener, but go from Broadway to Harlem. Before we start, there is a mention of suicide in this piece, so take care.
8: Okay, hold this side again. Okay, I'm going to do the middle now, okay?
5: Okay. This is the sound of me getting my eyebrows done. Yeah, you're like, what? What we do for beauty, right?
8: Right.
5: Well, the thing is, this is where the story first began, between me and Lisbeth. Thank God for threading, because that's how I met you.
8: Right. Okay, you can bring your hand down.
5: I met Lisbeth about 3 years ago, when she was just 19 years old. She was working as a brow technician on the posh Upper West Side of Manhattan. And at the time, Lisbeth, who's Dominican, was a new mom. Her baby girl was only 6 months old. We bonded over our love of Dominican culture, the music, the vibe, the food, all of it. And I loved listening to her and her stories and her tough New Yorker vibe.
9: Started recording here already.
5: Okay, good. Yeah, get comfortable. Are you okay?
8: Yeah.
5: Now, even though today Lisbeth knows I'm going to interview her only for the radio, she shows up full glam, makeup, bling, matching sweatsuit.
10: Oh, hello, little pumpkin. Hi, munchkin baby.
8: She got all them teeth.
5: And as we're getting ready to record our conversation in the studio, Lisbeth pulls out her phone and shows me photos and videos of her little girl, who's now a toddler.
8: Oh, look, this is the video of her hair.
5: Oh, God, is she adorable?
8: Yeah.
5: Oh God, she's so cute.
8: She called her grandpa like, Papa, look at my hair.
5: Oh. And anyone who knows me knows that I love to start conversations, well, with just about everyone I meet. And I like to go deep. So in one of my very first appointments with Lisbeth, when I was getting my eyebrows done, I was telling her that I'd just come back from reporting from Uvalde, Texas, and that I was dealing with a lot of pain after talking to people who had lost their loved ones in that tragic school shooting. And while I was telling her this story about my reporting, I noticed something change profoundly in Lisbeth's face. And that very moment is the reason why Lisbeth is in the studio with me today.
8: Like, every time, I'm just like, dang, only 21 and I done lived the life already.
5: Because just weeks after Lisbeth's daughter was born in 2022, and she was in the middle of dealing with postpartum at just 18 years old, right at that time is when Lisbeth gets shot on a street in Harlem. Not once, but four times. This was something that would change her life entirely, from her personal relationships to her relationship with therapy to everything that she understood about being a young mom. And dear listener, all of that would be enough to have Lisbeth come on and share her story with us. But the thing is, the most unexpected part of this entire story is that Lisbeth owes her survival in large part to a very traditional Latina postpartum staple, which is la faja, or a girdle. For this story, a young Latina mom shares her journey of healing from gun violence and postpartum depression in a country where there's little support for either. And all of this is thanks to a faja, her girdle. I had heard snippets of Lisbeth's story during the time that I would be seeing her to get my brows done. But this is the first time that we're actually sitting down to talk about what happened.
8: It was like 8:30 when I got off work. My daughter's dad had picked me up from work and we had went back uptown to Harlem where my parents were.
5: Lisbeth grew up on the same street as her best friend, Angelia, or Angie for short. And all of this is happening in Harlem. Angie and Lisbeth were inseparable until Angie moved to Virginia for college. And that's where she ended up getting shot and killed. Angie, who was Black, had left the streets of Harlem only to be killed at a college house party in Virginia.
8: My best friend passed away on September 4th of 2022. So every fourth of the month, we would do something to like honor her, whether it was lighting up candles, releasing balloons, or just getting together. Usually it would be on my block because me and her lived on the same block.
5: But this time, in November of 2022, the outdoor memorial for Angie was moved, just four blocks away to a friend's place.
8: Then I see this guy come in a pink bike, which Angie's favorite color was pink, so he just had like spray painted it and had a picture of her on it.
5: The guy on the pink bike was a friend of Angie's, but Lisbeth didn't recognize him, and neither did Angie's mom. Now, at this point, we're literally just a few minutes into our interview, but right when Lisbeth mentions this young man, I can see her start to physically react, right? She's taking deeper breaths now, and her voice begins to waver as she speaks.
8: I just need a second.
7: It's okay, babe. Take as long as you need. You want to tell me what you're feeling right now?
8: Anxiety a little bit.
7: Yeah?
8: Yeah.
7: Because you're actually telling this story like in a formal way.
8: Yeah.
7: My sense is that you've been thinking about this interview for a while.
8: Yeah.
7: Am I right?
8: Yes.
7: It's not like, oh, it's just another day I have to go do. You've been anxious about this for a while.
8: Yes.
7: I'm so sorry.
8: It's okay.
5: I ask Lisbeth if she wants to stop or if she wants to talk about something else. But she looks at me with this determination, right? And she says, no, let's keep going. She wants to keep talking about that precise moment at her best friend's memorial.
8: I am talking with Angie's mom and two other mutual friends. And then next thing you know, I look across the street and I see two guys with ski mask. But by the time I kind of noticed it was too late. It was like I looked and then boom, I was on the floor.
5: The men started shooting towards her direction. They were targeting that young guy on the pink bike.
8: At first, I was like, did I get shot? Is that why I'm on the floor? Or am I just in shock right now? And then I started feeling excruciating pain all in my left body. And I was just like, no, this is not a shock. My blood was like boiling inside.
5: Lisbeth had been shot. She had 4 gunshot wounds, 1 in her chest, 1 in her back, and 2 in her arm.
8: We were there for about 40 minutes.
7: I'm sorry, what?
8: It took the ambulance about 40 minutes to get there.
7: 40 minutes?
8: Yes.
7: In Manhattan?
8: So the hospital and the precinct were 1 avenue away from each other and 8 blocks away from where this happened.
7: Oh my God.
8: And when the police officers finally got there, they walked to me. They thought I was already dead.
7: Oh my God.
5: Lisbeth didn't bleed out, and that's mostly because of what she was wearing.
8: I had a faja, which is a waist strainer, because I was 2 months postpartum. You know, I was just trying to help my body bounce back after having my baby.
7: Now, it's not an uncommon thing, especially if you're a Latina. You know, you give birth, and then you get wrapped up almost immediately in a kind of girdle that goes around your waist, and it just kind of tightens you up.
8: Once I get in the ambulance, they're like ripping my clothes apart. And then one of the EMT, she was a Hispanic girl, and she sees that I have a faja on, and everybody's like, what is that? And she's like, well, she did mention that she had a baby 2 months ago. And in our culture, it's very common for you to have a faja on after you have a baby. My faja was extremely thick. Like, I paid almost $100 for that faja in Washington Heights. It had to be, like, almost this thick.
7: About an inch.
8: And it was something that I didn't even know how I could last my whole work shift with that thing on without suffocating because it was tight. So
7: you're smiling now. now you're smiling.
8: They're like fighting with the scissor, trying to get through it. And then they take it off. And the girl's like, what? Like, nobody really believed what they were seeing because they seen me with 4 bullet holes and no blood. She was like, literally like, what the It's like you guys are not understanding right now.
5: Of course, I knew all about these fajas. I mean, it's pretty serious stuff. And when I had my daughter, I don't remember how, but a faja made its way to me from my family's home in Mexico so that I could wear it. And my mom wore her own version of the faja and got wrapped up after she had me and my siblings. So it's like something that you don't really think about a lot. It's kind of like, you know, the faja is going to help you. But never in my life could I have imagined that a faja would end up saving someone's life, like literally. And neither did Lisbeth.
8: Yeah, I had a faja on, but a gun is a gun. A bullet hole is a bullet hole. It's not like I have a bulletproof vest.
5: Coming up on Latino USA, Lisbeth explains the daily consequences of being a survivor of gun violence, and she takes us on her path to find strength from the shooting. Stay with us, no te vayas.

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1: It's Latino USA. I'm Maria Hinojosa. Before the break, we spoke about how when young mom Elizabeth was shot in the fall of 2022, she was wearing a faja, a girdle, and that literally saved her life. Let's get back to our conversation now.
2: If I would have known that my faja would have saved me, I wouldn't have overthought so much while I was laying on that ground.
1: You mean you would have been having a different kind of conversation with God?
2: Okay, God, I see the point now, but thank you, you know? But no, like, I was really scared. And it wasn't even because I was scared of losing my life. I wasn't even thinking about myself. Everyone that touched me that night knew that I had a 2-month-old back home, because that's all I kept pleading. Please don't let me die. My baby's waiting for me. Like, she's only 2 months. I haven't even experienced her that long. And I feel like she really saved me in so many different ways that I would have never thought.
3: Where is mommy's girl? Where's Liana?
2: Now I really understand. If I would have never had her, I would have never been wearing a faja. If I wouldn't had her, I don't think I would have made it out that dark place that I was in.
3: Where's the most beautiful girl in the world? Give me kisses.
1: The layers of mental health struggles Lisbeth went through after being shot, it was a lot. Not only did she develop intense emotional trauma from the shooting, she had post-traumatic stress disorder, or PTSD, but she was also a new mom coping with postpartum anxiety and depression. And both of these issues are not easy to talk about, so it can end up feeling very lonely.
2: Growing up, mental health was not something that we talked about. It was always, oh, what are you sad for? You have a roof over your head. You have both of your parents. You have food. Nothing's wrong. You shouldn't be crying. You shouldn't be feeling like this. We grew up on survival. We didn't grow up on love. We came from a really, really poor campo in the Dominican Republic where, you know, it was days where there was nothing.
1: And that survival mindset that she learned in the DR, it stayed with her when she and her family came to the United States when Lisbeth was 7 years old. Then, in her early teens, Lisbeth began struggling with anxiety. She was just about to go into high school, the only one of her siblings to end up doing that. And that put a lot of pressure on her not to fail, especially from her parents. She said the anxiety attacks sometimes got so overwhelming that she'd end up blacking out. And through it all, she felt entirely misunderstood by her parents.
2: They're like, we don't know what you're talking about. They thought that it was just like, oh, you know, these American kids, once they come here, they get so sensitive.
1: And that's a common feeling for a lot of immigrant families. Like, even acknowledging mental health issues exist can be challenging, let alone having a meaningful, open, calm conversation about it. So it wasn't easy for Lisbeth to talk about all of this with her family. But then one day, when Lisbeth was 17, just after she'd graduated high school, things got really bad. Lisbeth had a severe anxiety attack at home. She was throwing up. She couldn't stop shaking. She couldn't stop crying. And that was when her parents finally took her seriously.
2: They really were like, I'm so sorry that you've had to deal with this, and we didn't know.
1: But even after that incident, Lisbeth didn't get professional help. It wasn't until her shooting about 2 years later that Lisbeth finally considered therapy.
2: I will wake up every day at the same time, having the same nightmare over and over again, hyperventilating, thinking I was seeing blood on me, and feeling extremely scared. I just kept living the same scenario over and over and over and over again. I was like having voices in my head, and I wouldn't come out my room because I felt like someone was after me and my baby, to the point where I wouldn't sleep. I was scared to like be away from her any second. I will have the same thought every day. Just like, I'm not good enough. What am I here for? I have no family. I have nobody. I feel so alone. Nobody cares for me. I'll be better not here. I would put a lighter to like my leg to kind of like feel something to kind of bring me back. Like, girl, you kind of taking it too far. Snap back. You cannot just abandon your child and harm yourself. Away from her any second. I will have the same thought every day. Just like, I'm not good enough. What am I here?

0: struggling with mental health is very real. And the data shows it. More than one in four Latina teenagers has had suicidal thoughts. And for Lisbeth, who was only 19 at the time, these thoughts became constant and they were weighing really heavily on her. And so whenever Lisbeth had moments that basically snapped her out of this hopeless void, it was when she would think about her baby.
1: That was kind of like bursting the bubble, like admitting to myself, I'm suicidal. I need you to help me.
0: She had the number of a therapist's office on a post-it note that she had taped on her door, and it was there for weeks. But finally, one day, 3 months after the shooting, Lisbeth picked up the phone and made the call to book an appointment.
1: The lady's like, the wait is not until July. I said, ma'am, can I tell you something, please? She's like, yeah, of course. I was like, I got shot 3 months ago, 4 times. I am going also through postpartum depression. I have a 5-month-old baby. And I also have extreme PTSD right now. So I would really, really, really, really appreciate you if you can help me. She was like, oh, I'm so sorry. Let me see if I can transfer you somewhere else. And then she transferred me to a trauma department. And they squeezed me into the list. A week later, I had a therapist.
0: Remember when I told you about tough Latina New Yorkers? You see, that's what I'm talking about. But when it came time to go to that first appointment, she was hesitant. The thought of opening up about her struggles to a complete stranger, I mean, it terrified her. Until she got to that first session, and she saw the man who was going to be her therapist, and it changed everything.
1: He looked just like my dad. And he had such a, like, soft energy. He also grew up in Harlem. And the little girl in me was like, you can open up. You can tell him these things. This is what he's here for.
0: And this was life-changing for Lisbeth. Knowing she was brave enough to have those conversations actually made her look forward to every therapy session every week.
1: My therapist taught me about box breathing. It's like a form of meditation. He was just like, you know, close your eyes, relax, try to not hear any of the outside noise, and just act like you're connecting the dots in a box and you're breathing in and out as you go. So let's say we're here.
0: Lisbeth points her index finger at an imaginary spot in front of her.
1: You'll breathe in, breathe out. And then you stay at that point.
0: She draws an imaginary line to another point horizontally.
1: And then you go back again. Breathe in. Breathe out.
0: And then another one going down.
1: And then you go to the other point.
0: And she completes this square with her finger as she's taking deep breaths.
1: You can do 4. You can do 8. You can do as many as you need to calm yourself and get into more of a, okay, I'm feeling, I'm breathing, I'm gonna be okay.
0: None of this would be happening. Like, you would not have found therapy that allows you to have come up with these coping mechanisms that allow you to basically live on a daily basis. We wouldn't be sitting in this studio for a national audience hearing your story were it not for the fact that you got shot. How do you put that together?
1: Honestly, when this first happened, I was just in such a dark place. And I was like, wow, why would God torture me like this? Why would you keep me here? What am I supposed to look forward to? And now I am like, okay, yes, I got shot.
0: It was therapy that helped Lisbeth finally start to move forward. It gave her the clarity to leave a relationship that wasn't great, and it gave her the strength to take on being a single mom at just 19. Slowly, Lisbeth began to rebuild her life and her confidence.
1: I got an amazing promotion at my job. Seeing my daughter

0: grow to be such a beautiful, smart little girl.
1: Cuenta, let's count in Spanish. Okay. Uno, dos, tres, cuatro, cinco. Good job.
0: And it's like, if only I could just hug myself from 2 years ago and just tell myself, girl, you don't even know. None of this is going to matter in 2 years. I would have never believed her. Because I'm like, there's no way this is getting better. And it did. And it got so much better because it made me such a different person. I see life completely different. I see motherhood completely different because I'm here because I wanted to be the best version of myself for her.
2: I gotta say, like, I'm really loving this moment of Lisbeth being in the chair in the studio, and I get a chance to see all of her strength, all of the confidence that she's built up, even as she takes me to the worst moment in her life. But part of that journey for Lisbeth has also been learning how to protect herself and how to prioritize her safety. So for instance, she moved out of Harlem and she's now living in New Jersey. Unfortunately, the thing about PTSD is that the trauma doesn't stay in the past and it doesn't stay in one place. It often follows you no matter where you go. So one small trigger, whether it's a sound or a smell or just a feeling, it can snap you back to that moment, to the exact time and place of your trauma. Lisbeth is always scanning her surroundings.
0: That experience has just made me be on my 10 toes about everything and just, listen, you want to cut the line? Cut the line. I don't care. You want to go ahead? Go ahead. I'll give you the pass to drive. You want my seat? Take it. But it's not worth getting into an argument. You don't even know where that person's mental health is at. They're ready to risk it all. You just don't know.
3: Also, because you're not wearing the faja anymore.
0: You know, it's so funny because after I had gotten shot, I kept wearing my faja. I got a new one and I kept wearing it. But it wasn't in the same attempt. It was more like, this is my bulletproof vest. And you know, like my coworkers, they knew about it. And they're like, Liz, it's not funny. Like, you're messed up in the head. And I'm like, guys, laugh. Laugh. It's funny. Please.
3: That your faja is your bulletproof vest. And you're
0: like,
3: proud.
0: Yeah, I'm like, listen, I'm very proud. If it was me, I'll swing this faja all through. Because, oh my God, whoever created it, I got to thank you too. Because you got some good stuff in there.

0: That's it for today. Our show was produced by Noor Saudi, edited by Alana Casanova Burgess, along with our managing editor, Fernanda Echavarri. 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Our engineers are Stephanie LeBeau, Julia Caruso, and JJ Carubin. The Latino USA team also includes Roxana Aguirre, Reynaldo Leaños Jr., Johnny Mar Marquez, and Julieta Martinelli. 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I'm your host, Maria Hinojosa. 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Chao.
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2: So young Chicago authors and places like U-Media for me were like the first places where I was able to perform and to share what I had been doing in my basement. 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
3: Every kid grows up feeling very special, and I feel like when I met my friends and we all kind of were different from everybody else and had similar experiences, or we kind of dressed a little similarly or like similar music, then we all felt like we were the same special together. Yeah. Like I see myself in them. Yo, this is Joey Perk. You're listening to Vocalo. Turn up.

0: 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Wars is telling me you're beautiful. Pray for pills, hoping the warden would afford them.
1: That sentence so important.
0: Wars telling you to

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okay? 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Semi-automatic Benny. 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

0: 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You guys been jamming for the past 5 hours. Ain't no other stations like this. Vocalo, number one, baby.
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0: 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Don't turn the channel, all right? Yes.